0: Et c'est l'occasion de rappeler à tous ceux qui sont bénéficiaires de l'acte 6, Mr. Yes. Ebel Bella Samaré.
1: Because apparently I heard you talking about 45 days. But if you look at it, we are almost 45 minus 7. Because we are going 7 days after the event at the level of the Mad Registries. Because sometimes we can say 45 days, Jean-Claude Gay, some person say no, you have follow time. But there is no time for all those who benefited from the mutual assistance and solidarity, the different offers. Just move to Renapro Finance SA headquarters with your ticket that was given on that day, and they will give you the necessary documents that you need to furnish, and you get in possession to your different offers. This will permit you, especially for those who want to plan the back to school of their children, especially for those who want to inject it into their different business. It is the movement for you to be able to do that. If you have any difficulty, just move there, and you see that the future will be very bright.
0: Yes. Allez, on va repartir au téléphone. 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

0: semi-final clash in Accor in Qatar. France defeated Morocco 2-0 to knock them out of the tournament, hence has now extended their dominant head-to-head record over the Atlas Lions of Morocco, 5 wins in 7 total meetings. With this result, Didier Deschamps' squad moves into the semi-finals as they chase their third consecutive World Cup final appearance. Thierry Henry is a sports consultant for American media channel Fox Sports. He comments both on Mbappe and Dembele's goals scored yesterday.
1: A tiny bit before the goal. Okay, that's France on the ball. Okay, they lose the ball. Désiré Doué still has an impact. Boom! They stop the counter. They're trying to stop the counter. Rabiot stops the counter. We maintain pressure. We stay there. You can't breathe. Ball is coming back. Okay. Yes, Désiré Doué doesn't do enough, but he put his body in. Rabiot put his body in. Désiré Doué put his body in. Then Mbappé can be Mbappé. And you know why? You can see on the replay. Issa Diop closes his legs. You know why? Because I've seen Mbappé so many times shooting between the legs of a player first post. Oh, you close your legs? Oh, I'll curve it then. I want to talk about the pass of Michael Olise. At the beginning of the show, I said point guard, quarterback. Look, 90% of the player would have passed that ball back or on the side. Nope, forward. As soon as you get that ball, it's over. Dembele goes inside, finishes with his right, but the pass of Michael Olise. Stop it. We're here in Foxborough. Tom Brady, that's one of your Luke pass in between.
2: Ivan Tiquali say two strikers could join Kylian Mbappe or Lionel Messi at the goal leading chart.
0: After yesterday's fixture, Kylian Mbappe's goal brought his total tournament goals to 8 goals, tying him up with Lionel Messi from Argentina. However, Mbappe currently holds the tiebreaker advantage with 3 assists compared to Lionel Messi's 1. Meanwhile, trailing closely behind are Norway's Erling Braut Haaland with 7 goals and England's Harold Harry Kane with 6 goals, both of whom will be confronted with each other this Saturday at exactly 8 p.m. And according other matches have been scheduled for today, we will have Spain, who will go up against the Red Devils of Belgium at exactly 8 p.m. While on Saturday, we will have Norway versus England at exactly 9 p.m. And on the night of Sunday, it's Saturday to Sunday at 2 a.m. we will have Argentina, led by Leo Messi, to confront Granit Xhaka's Switzerland. Brian.
3: 2026 FIFA World Cup, that was our special page in the news.
2: And back home in local football, 3 clubs have backed out of the 2026 edition of the Cameroon Cup. The said clubs include Raseng of Bafoussam, Gokitunja United and Sahel FC of Marwa, who have backed out and denied to participate in the 2026 edition of the Cameroon Cup. In the meantime, Bestas Academy is set to face against the Ding Sport of La Lieke this Friday at the Japoma Annex Stadium in Douala. Following yesterday's results in the preliminary stages of the Cameroon Cup, Colombe Sportif of Jai Lobo cruised past International Sporting Douala by 5-0. Kanong Sportif of Yaoundé got knocked out on penalties by Pimang de Baingam 3-2 after a 1-1 draw regular time. Kotong Sports lost by 2-4 against Fodro Sportif da Konolinga. Sable of Bati beat IS Fortuna of Bengis by 5-3. IS Fab lost by 1-4 against Dolphin Football Academy. Eglo of Mongo beat Eding Sport by 2-0. Renaissance FC of Noon progressed on the penalties after beating Yafut FC. Krimi FC was present for their set encounter, while IS Fortunomfu was absent from their encounter. That ends it for the English version. Back to you, Christian Kwan.
4: À retenir, et c'est officiel, l'aventure entre Cal, Toko et Kambi est terminée avec Al Arabi SC. 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

0: Good afternoon, good people. Welcome to today's Royal English Magazine, our Friday regular on 88.4 Royal FM and live on YouTube at Royal FM Cameroon. My name is Mapalazita. Holidays are up and booming, but the high cost of living in Cameroon seem to be making it not totally fun for both parents and the children. With interviews, analysis, reports, opinions, and the view of an expert, we will be discussing the realities of holidays in Cameroon in today's Royal English Magazine. Our magazine will also feature our news of the day, comprising latest national and international news updates, as well as our weekend sports page, which comes up towards the end of the magazine. Ladies and gentlemen, those were the headlines. Good afternoon. We begin with our news of the day, which is a presentation of Fringway Crispin. Good afternoon, Crispin.
1: Good afternoon, Mapalazita. Cameroon has launched the pilot phase of the long-acting injectable cabotegravir to strengthen HIV prevention. Speaking at the launch on July 9, 2026, Public Health Minister Dr. Manawuda Malachi said the injection gives long-lasting protection against HIV. He also announced that it will be available free of charge under Cameroon's Universal Health Coverage Program. He stressed that the injection is not a treatment for HIV, but a preventive medicine for people who are HIV negative and at high risk of contracting the virus. The injection complements, not replace, pre-existing preventive measures such as condom use and responsible behavior. In more health news, the Ministry of Public Health has launched the second round of the immunization campaign against poliomyelitis alongside the 2026 Action Week for maternal and infant health. The vaccination campaign, targeting children aged between 12 and 59 months, will end on Sunday, July 12, 2026. According to epidemiological research, the rate of prevalence of Parkinson's disease in urban areas in Cameroon stands at 0.78% among neurological patients. Hospital-based studies indicate that Parkinson accounts for roughly 4.27% to 4.9% of consultations, yet significant underdiagnosis persists, especially in rural areas. But what is the Parkinson's disease and its symptoms? Zol Erwin is a medical doctor.
2: Parkinson's disease is a chronic, progressive, neurodegenerative disorder of the central nervous system that is characterized by a gradual loss of dopamine-producing neurons at the level of the brain, leading to motor symptoms such as tremors, rigidity, bradykinesia, that is slowness of movement, and postural instability. And alongside with various non-motor symptoms like cognitive, psychiatric, autonomic, and sleeping disturbances. But to be more clear for everyone to understand, Parkinson's disease is that condition that affects the brain. It is progressive and it is chronic, and it affects a small area of the brain that we call the substantia nigra. And this region of the brain is responsible for the production of a chemical messenger that we call dopamine. Dopamine have the job to help to control smooth movement and to control movement. So in Parkinson's disease, these dopamine-producing cells gradually die off. So the level of dopamine is going to drop, and the brain is going to lose the ability to control movements. That is why the patient is going to have symptoms like tremors, difficulties in movement, slowness in movement, and other non-motor symptoms that we just cited.
1: The health expert further talks about the causes of the Parkinson's disease.
2: In most cases, we honestly don't know the exact cause, and doctors call this idiopathic Parkinson's. But we have some risk factors that have been identified that are related to the disease. And among these risk factors, we have the age, that is the common risk factor. We have genetic mutations, that is the family history of Parkinson's disease. In some cases, we have environmental exposures such as pesticides and toxins, and we have some histories of head injury. So these are some risk factors that have been identified, although we don't yet know the exact cause of the Parkinson's disease.
1: At the level of the diagnosis, the expert attests it may be complicated.
2: Honestly, there is no single blood test or scan that is going to confirm the Parkinson's disease. Instead, the diagnosis mainly relied on the experience of the doctor to recognize the main signs and symptoms that we have just cited, together with the medical history of the patient. So we are going to look, for example, at the main symptoms, the tremors at rest, slowness of movement, stiffness, and balance problem. And also, those patients that are having those symptoms, we can start the Parkinson's medication, and if they respond positively to the medication, it can also help us to confirm the diagnosis. But it remains difficult to have a clear diagnosis because we have many other health conditions that can give these movement disorders. So it is mainly based on the experience of the medical doctor or the neurologist to distinguish between the Parkinson's movement disorders and the other movement disorder that can arise from other health disorders. When it is done by a specialist, we can easily get a diagnosis.
1: Question on the management and prevention, the medical doctor says...
2: Now, how can the Parkinson's disease be managed? There is no cure yet for the Parkinson's, but we can manage the symptoms, especially when we diagnose the condition earlier. There is no guaranteed way to prevent the Parkinson's disease, especially since much of the risk factors come from the age and genetics. But we have some way to reduce the risk. We have, for example, regular physical exercises, avoiding certain pesticides, herbicides, and toxins, having a healthy diet, particularly rich in fruit, vegetables, and lastly, some studies have shown that caffeine and coffee can moderately reduce the risk or can lower the risk of having the Parkinson's disease, although there is no scientific proof behind that study. So,
1: away from health, days after the Cameroon Renaissance Movement CRM Party officially expelled Willy Menge from its ranks, the latter has now decided to pick up legal proceedings against the party's hierarchy over an abuse of power and confidence. In view of this situation that is still pending at the Court of Justice, our political and economic reporter Evans Williams Jobati approached the concern and cues in his report.
3: Willy Menge, alongside fellow party militants Law Nucha and Mbala Sebastien, took the Cameroon Renaissance Movement to court in a bid to challenge the legitimacy of Maurice Kamto as the party's president, as well as demanded his immediate removal. According to the former member of the party's executive directorate to the hierarchy, made an illegal return to power, lacked legal foundation and an in vitro leadership, which did not tie with the rules and regulations of the CRM party.
4: September 25th was the target date on which a properly organized convention should have made it possible to promote a new presidium at the head of the party, with the elections of a national president under Article 17, which governs the convention, under Article 68, which gives the national board the power in the event of a resignation to address the issue of vacancy within a period of 60 days.
3: Recalling that the party's national president resigned from his position even before the presidential elections, Willy Menge insisted the executive directorate booted away three modalities which it had to take into consideration.
5: Professor Maurice Kamto démissionne du parti le 25 juin.
4: Professor Maurice Kamto resigned from the party on June 25, 2025. From that moment on, Article 70 of the internal regulations was supposed to come into effect. It provides a 60-day deadline to carry out three acts that are officially recognized by our statutes. The first act acknowledged the vacancy of the position of president. The second act to convene the convention. And the third act to hold the elective convention. Yet none of these was done within that time frame.
3: Even more, the now dissident militant speaks of no declaration letter perceived at the level of the divisional officer who, before that, banned the first gathering.
4: There are two other activities that are legally recognized in the Republic of Cameroon and that have not changed till this day. Organizing public meetings, an elective convention, and organizing public demonstrations. But both activities are conditional on the perquisites, a declaration to the public authority and the prefecture. Did the CRM, which claimed to hold this convention, declare the convention? We are still waiting today for the declaration letter to be sent to the divisional officer of Yaoundé.
5: Monsieur le sous-préfet de Yaoundé 4.
3: As it stands, the case is still under review at the Ekounou Court of First Instance in Yaoundé, and due to the absence of Willy Mungu's co-plaintiffs, Law Nucha and Mbala Sebastien, as well as the absence of appropriate evidence, the judge decided to adjourn the case to Thursday, July 16, 2026 at 12 p.m.
1: Away from Cameroon, Mali's army has retaken control of the key northern town of Anéfis after a nearly week-long battle against rebel fighters. Anéfis is about 100 kilometers from the strategic town of Kidal, which was captured by Al-Qaeda-linked militants and Tuareg separatists in April. The same group launched coordinated attacks on Anéfis on Saturday, seizing the town but failing to take a military camp. Senegal's constitutional court has struck down a bill that sought to limit the powers of the president and strengthen those of the National Assembly. Thursday's ruling is the latest development in a dispute between President Bassirou Diomaye Faye and his former prime minister Ousmane Sonko, who Faye fired in May. Faye referred the measure to the court, which found it to be contrary to the constitution. The legislation would have barred the president from leading a party or coalition.
0: Ladies and gentlemen, let's have this piece of music, which will be ushering us into our magazine topic.

0: holidays are up and booming, but the high cost of living in Cameroon is seemingly not making it totally fun for both parents and holiday makers. In the editorial that follows, Abel Bela Samari, editorialist and director of information here at Royal FM, looks at the realities and difficulties spending holidays in the country's present economic context.
1: The arrival of the school holiday season was once a period of collective relief, a cherished intermission where families could bond, travel, and allow children the simple dignity of rest. Today, under the weight of the unrelenting cost of living crisis, that tradition has been truly dismantled. What we are witnessing is not a vacation, but a stark manifestation of systemic economic failure. The country's present economic context has forced a grim re-evaluation of what it means to be a parent and what it means to be a child, turning what should be a seasonal break into a grueling test of financial survival. The starkest indicator of this economic distress is the sudden immobility. Traveling for leisure has become an impossible luxury. When a basic journey requires sacrificing funds meant for next term's tuition or the next week meal, stagnation becomes the only variable choice. Parents are left with no choice but to keep their children confined at home, not out of a lack of desire to expose them to new environments, but because the cost of basic source average wages. Even more alarming is how this economic squeeze alters the daily life of these children. With school closed, the domestic pressure cooker intensifies. Parents are desperately trying to keep their children occupied, yet the lack of affordable public recreational infrastructure or subsidized youth programs leave a massive void.

economic stability or a social safety net, children are forced to seek refuge elsewhere. It is telling that families are increasingly turning to religious institutions and spiritual guidance just to cope with the mental and emotional toll of the holidays. When financial management becomes an exercise in managing scarcity, spirituality is left to fill the vacuum of governance, offering moral grounding to children who are otherwise being prematurely exposed to the brutal transactional reality of an unforgiving economy. Ultimately, this holiday crisis is a political indictment. It exposes a profound disconnect between governance and the life reality of ordinary citizens. When a nation's economic policy rendered the simple act of managing a school break an insurmountable financial trauma, the system is fundamentally broken. The current economic reality has robbed families of joy and children of their youth, replacing the promise of rest with a daily scramble for survival.

0: The third term holidays is taking place within a context marked by abuse and killings targeting children in some parts of the country. A time for them to remain connected with God for divine protection, according to religious leaders. They were interviewed by Glory Ngange, who now reports.
1: In our society today, many children are still living in fear, as neither the streets nor home seems safe for them anymore. As learners are currently on a break from curricular activities, Pastor Tita David of the Full Gospel Mission says prayer is a protective tool.
2: According to Psalms 34 verse 7, the Bible says, commit your ways unto the Lord. They should dedicate their day, dedicate their activities into the hands of the Lord by praying. And also they should learn memorizing some scriptures like Psalms 91 verse 1 that says, he that dwells in the secret place of the Most High God shall abide under the shadow of his wings. They will find safety, they will find security. And Isaiah 54 verse 17 says that no weapon formed against me shall prosper.
1: Why children seek God's protection, parents are also called upon to support them. Nzi Edwin is assistant pastor of Patmos Baptist Church in Yaoundé.
3: The Bible says in Ecclesiastes 3:19 that we should sit up and pray for our children who are on the street. It is our responsibility to pray and to trust God, even as Psalm 23 says, so that the Lord will be the shepherd of the children and will lead them through the valley of the shadow of death. Not only the parents praying, but also teaching the children to pray and be led by the Spirit of God. Counseling cannot be wiped out, because we need to counsel the children to be sensitive of whoever is doing what around them.
1: Just like the Bible indicates, faith without work is dead. As alone cannot, Pastor Tita obedience is very crucial.
2: Listening to godly counsel. In Ephesians chapter 1 verse 6, the Bible instructs the children to obey their parents. Take instructions, take heed from what their parents will be telling them before they step out there, whether to play or go to the streets to sell. They should not find themselves in places where they are alone. They should move in groups. They should avoid bad companies, because the Bible says it is bad companies that corrupt good manners.
1: In recent times, children, including schoolgoers, have been victims of violence and murder. As they go about different activities during this holiday period, men of God are urging the society to exercise kindness to them, even as the church intercedes for the children.

The summer break is now halfway gone, while some learners have traveled to different towns to spend the holidays with families. Others are enjoying the period in the same city of residence, this depending on the decision of parents and guardians, guided by several reasons. Our report

0: Reporter Glory Ngange spoke to a few of them. Let's hear their preferences in this Vox Pop.
1: I send him on holidays, not because I want to rest or because I want him to be away from me somehow. Like, primarily, I send my son on holidays because I want him to get to know and learn new things. If I send him to this town this year, I'd make sure that I send him to the other town next year. That is how I do it. I just want him to get to know how it works in those places, get to know maybe the climate, the kind of food. I mean, just the environment.
2: I haven't sent my child for the holidays. I decided to keep him with me because I want to know where he is and make sure he is safe. With the recent cases of violence against children in the country, I feel it's better to keep him close and monitor his activities. And holidays are also an opportunity for us to spend quality time together, do some reading and prepare for the next school year.
3: Where things are going now, I'm afraid. Even your own brother, your uncle, especially female children, I don't like sending them on holiday. The cost of sending children during holiday also. One thing is less expensive. It's expensive. You cannot send a child to a family member or to your grandparent without sending food.
4: During these 9 months of their education, it was really difficult for me taking care of them. So I prefer they should go for holiday. Let me rest a bit.

0: With children, or rather schools, on break and children spending more time at home, many parents are looking for meaningful ways to keep them engaged. Our reporter Ngang Nadej spoke to some of them on how they are keeping their children busy this holiday season.
1: To ensure her children have a productive holiday, Angela has sent her kids to the village to engage in activities that blend culture with life skills.
2: These holidays, I decided that they should go to the village. Growing up in town, there are some certain things in the tradition that they don't know. So they should go and learn the dialect, learn how they do things in the village. But the previous holidays, they always hawk around, they hawk things around. You know, we are in the country that their grandparents and also learn some culture.
1: Sandrine, on her part, has adopted an approach to keep the older children focused on the studies while the younger ones share in household chores and enjoy some supervised screen time.
3: Two of them have just started holiday classes, maths holiday classes today, and the others, the little ones, are in the house. And what we do is every morning they get up, they take their bath, and we put them this cartoon, they watch and sleep. During the day, we give them broom to sweep the compound. Even if the compound is dirty or it's not dirty, they have to sweep the compound. And if there are little things that they can wash around, like dishes or curry, water, they will do that.
1: She has turned ordinary routines into activities that keep the young folks busy.
3: We ask them to go and bake, though they are little children, but we ask them to bake so that at least it will take time, because you know if the one baking them, we will not use 5 minutes. So we just ask them to go and bake. That's to avoid them disturbing in the house. That's how we keep them busy. It's not easy. This holiday life is not easy.
1: The long holiday is expected to run to September, when learners across the country will return to school for the start of the new academic year.

0: also took our microphones to meet some children who tell us just how they are spending the holidays in town. Evans Williams and Jobati gathered their voices in this Vox Pop.
1: I'm playing Mario, I'm playing boss, I'm playing cat, I'm playing country stick, I'm playing teacher.
2: My name is Elvira. My old days, I'm spending it well because at the beginning, my mom bought some beads which I used to make bangles and chains. It was fun, but apart from that, I stay home, play, rest, eat.
3: There are many challenges we face while being on the road sites during our business during this holiday period. And one of the major challenges are faced is

security. Now, major insecurity is, for example, I carry my granddaughter and I walked into a neighborhood at Ekiti and I sold everything. When coming back, I was robbed by some unknown headmen that work at the Keti market. I also moved with my younger sister. Now, at least two of us, it makes it maybe a bit complicated, but I just try. Also, bikes and cars are moving at alarming rates.

0: To be more complete on our magazine topic for today, Evans Williams Njobati, our political and economic reporter, earlier on had a phone chat with the director of the Cameroon Economic Policy Institute and economist Henry Kwam. Take a listen to their discussion.
1: Good afternoon, Henry Kwam, and thank you for being our 2 p.m. News magazine guest.
2: Always a pleasure. Thanks for having me.
1: Today we are discussing on holiday and high cost of living, looking at the reliefs and difficulties in the country's present economic context. First of all, when we talk about holiday and high cost of living, what comes to your mind?
2: Inflation. That's what comes to my mind first. Food prices are high, although the Institute for National Statistics has not released inflation statistics for the first 6 months of 2026. Estimates point to inflation being at 6.3% higher. So, and 3.5% higher. And food prices are about 6% higher than they were last month. This means that people have to survive, and the fact that the cost of living has become much more expensive, It immediately pushes more people into poverty. Remember that 4 in 10 Cameroonians live below the poverty line, which means that they don't have up to 1,100 francs to spend a day. Some people eat one meal, some people eat two meals. With the holidays being here, for parents who didn't have to worry about kids being at home and eating all the time, now they have a real worry. And for some children who are disadvantaged, it's pushing them to do the worst sorts of menial jobs. Jobs where they have very little social protections, where they don't have the adequate equipment. Like the children who empty our bins, right? Who pass and collect bins in some of our houses. Some of them are not more than 11 years old. But the work, I'm taking all sorts of personal risks, but also health risks. And that is, it's a problem that's entrenched, because it's very simplistic for us to describe the problem in Cameroon as child labor. Some of these children, if they don't work, they're not going to eat. Some of them don't have parents who are sufficiently responsible or financially secure to guarantee 3 stable meals a day. Yes. So that's pushing them into this precarious.
1: Equally talking about the high cost of living in Cameroon, many people say some of these jobs that are being taken by children, these are jobs that would have been prevented. Jobs like part-time jobs, let me take the case of supermarkets and or whatnot. But now, given the high cost of living in Cameroon, most of them prefer to go hawking on the road. Don't you think that this is a situation that has to actually be addressed by the state?
2: I don't think there's employment, because ultimately in every well functioning economy, the private sector plays a disproportionately important role in providing jobs. Unfortunately, Cameroon, like most developing countries, our private sector does not generate enough jobs for us to be able to absorb youth and to absorb holidaymakers, which is why if you look at the jobs that people hold full-time, in other countries, these are jobs that are considered part-time jobs, working in a restaurant as a waiter, working in a coffee shop as a barrister, working in the supermarket, etc. Most of the jobs that Cameroonians work in other countries, these could be considered part-time jobs. When you are a barrister at a coffee shop or a waiter at a restaurant, in advanced economies, in countries like the UK, the US, these are jobs that tend to be held by students. Mm-hmm. And so students have somewhere to go to during the holidays to get some work. Unfortunately, in Cameroon, that's not the case. These jobs are held by adults who are working full-time. Mm-hmm. And so that leaves very few jobs for holiday makers. Mm-hmm. Unless you're a student who has a parent or a cousin or a brother who has a business, it's almost impossible to find holiday part-time work. And also, although most people go into construction,

0: It's important to know that the construction sector tends to be very, very selective. And sometimes youths who are going into university don't, you know, have the technical know-how or the understanding to even find these jobs in the first place. And so that pushes them towards just the more precarious types of jobs.
1: Given that of recent we just celebrated the African Child, the International Day of the African Child, can we consider the situation in Cameroon, our economic situation in Cameroon, to push or to foster child abuse?
0: Absolutely. I think it was on June 16th, right? So the theme for 2026 was health and the wash crisis, which means that most children who perform menial jobs, whether they're cleaning your gutters, whether they're picking up your trash, they're exposed to pathogens, viruses that have an adverse impact on their health. Now, unfortunately, this isn't just a government issue, because the government can say it's true that to some extent it is caused by the government. Let's take our bins, our trash, for example. Normally, if Izakam went to every single neighborhood, every single locality, children are not going to be walking around picking up trash to get through. Mm-hmm. But because Izakam cannot do that, creates space for children to engage in that kind of activity. So the disease burden now becomes higher on parents over the longer run. Mm-hmm. And so I think there are some measures that the government can take to ensure that during the holidays, businesses, firms have greater incentives to hire students. Maybe they can suspend the payment of taxes on incomes that are paid to children, right? Mm-hmm. Because most of them won't be earning 100,000, maybe 40, maybe 30. Suspending taxes on the wages of youngsters means that more businesses, more firms will be willing to hire them, because it will not impose on them an additional administrative cost or additional compliance cost. And secondly, we need to improve the Cameroonian economy systemically, which means that the private sector needs the types of reforms that would encourage them to hire more people. This means that the current reforms that are in the budget, it's not that we don't already have reforms at work. We have a lot of reforms at work. The suspension of import duties for agricultural equipment, agricultural inputs, fertilizers, the suspension of the payment of taxes for new employees that are under 25 years old, the reduction of the SME tax from 30% to 25% a couple of years ago. These reforms are positive and good. Now it's about making sure that we implement reforms that really target, you know, youth employment during the holiday periods to ensure that we create a much more sustainable environment and viable environment for youths to be employed during the holidays.
1: And talking now about some of the remedies, sure that you already spoke about some of them, but you are equally the head of Cameroon Economic Policy Institute in Cameroon. What are some of the proposals can you give to be able to address the situation that we find mostly during holidays? Because it should be noted that it's mostly during holidays that we have children moving up to jobs.
0: So I think we need to, we are in more with high schools and universities, and so that's not really from civil society. Because usually when civil society organizations like ourselves go to a high school or go to a primary school to try and sensitize, some of them are receptive, others are not. So what I encourage all civil society leaders to do, business leaders to do, entrepreneurs, is to engage with the schools, engage with the high schools, to ensure that during the holiday, if a school says, I have 6 students, they're really looking for a bit of experience, we should be creating the space and the networks for them to be able to develop the skills in it for the future. And secondly, we need to advocate for Paul. We need to continue advocating for, continuously call for lower taxes. That's not the end. We at TEPI, we think that the current tax rate of 30% for large companies and 25% for SMEs should be kept at that level. They should never go below that level. But we should ensure that there are other incentives to encourage businesses to create employment for the youth. Now, finally, the civil society and businesses cannot do everything. Parents have to take some responsibility. Now, this goes back to family planning. A family that cannot afford 3 or 4 kids shouldn't be having 3 or 4 kids. In Africa, we have a tendency to glorify the fact that we should have as many kids as we want. But the fact that families are having too many kids, these kids have to sell on the roadside. Usually at Poste Centrale in Yaoundé, for example, you find them selling between cars, and that's dangerous for them. And that marks a certain level of irresponsibility, even if we say that parents don't have the choice. So we need to accelerate family planning and sensitize families about responsible family

0: planning practices so that they have the capacity to actually look after the kids. That is going to address the problem over the long run. Now, the Ministry of Social Affairs we have to find a way for them to create greater incentives for parents not to send children out there. This means maybe we're going to start with very small fines, but we have to ensure that we live in a society where we are actively fighting to protect the rights of children. If we normalize children performing precarious jobs like picking up beans, cleaning people's gutters, we say yes, we're instilling in them a work ethic because our environment demands it, but we have to think 10, 20 years from now, what kind of society do we want to live in? For us at CEPI, it's a society where children are not sitting by the side of the road and children are not performing dangerous jobs in order to make ends meet.
1: 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Thank you very much for being our guest on today's 2 p.m. News Magazine.
0: Always a pleasure. Thank you for having me.
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2: Sportsman Biwa Brian is here with me in the studio. Good afternoon, Brian.
4: Mapalazita, good afternoon.
2: Africa's chapter at the 2026 FIFA World Cup has officially closed following Morocco's 2-0 quarterfinal defeat to France last night, Brian.
4: The Atlas Lions of Morocco, who were the only African team to reach the quarterfinal, carrying the hope and the dream of the entire continent, fought valiantly but fell short against a clinical French side after losing by 2-0. Crucially, Morocco's elimination means that all of 10 African representatives have been sent home from the tournament, completely wrapping up the continent's journey on the world stage. Despite a spirited performance and several close opportunities to equalize, the North African giants were unable to replicate their historic run from the previous tournament, bringing a definitive end to Africa's representation in this year's global showpiece. With this exit, the remaining African squads will turn their focus towards the future continental qualifiers and a domestic rebuild.
2: Brian, you also say the second quarterfinal game of the World Cup continues today, while two others will be played over the weekend.
4: The action at the World Cup is far from over as the second quarterfinal game of the tournament continues tonight with a clash pitting Spain against Belgium at 8 p.m. Central African time. Looking ahead of the weekend, the excitement will hit fever pitch as the final two quarterfinal matches take center stage with the remaining semifinal spot on the line. The actions will resume on Saturday with a massive showdown between Norway and the Three Lions of England. Then the final quarterfinal game between Switzerland, who will be appearing in the quarterfinal of the World Cup for the first time in over two decades. They are set to face off against the defending champions Argentina, who they themselves are looking forward to progress to the semifinals and eventually the final of the 2026 FIFA World Cup.
3: 2026 FIFA World Cup, that was our special page in the news.
2: Away from our special page, let's talk women's football. 16 days from today, Morocco will welcome 16 teams for the Women's Africa Cup of Nations for the first time in history, Brian.
4: In exactly 16 days from today, Morocco will make football history by welcoming 16 national teams for the Women's African Cup of Nations, which is built to begin on the 26th of this month in the Kingdom of Morocco. This will be the very first time in the tournament's history that the competition has been expanded to 16 teams. And beyond the ultimate glory of lifting the continental trophy, the tournament will serve as a platform for teams looking to qualify directly for the upcoming FIFA Women's World Cup to be staged in Brazil. With the countdown officially underway, preparations are reaching their final stages across the host cities. The Lionesses of Cameroon themselves are scheduled to face Benin Republic this Saturday at 4 p.m. as they gear up for Group D.

0: chance of sending children during holiday also. Poor thing is less expensive. It's expensive. You cannot send a child to a family member or to a grandparent without sending food.
1: During these 9 months of their education, it was really difficult for me taking care of them. So I prefer they should go for holiday. Let me rest a bit.
2: And how are parents keeping their children busy this holiday? Responses in this report by Ngangnadesh.
3: To ensure her children have a productive holiday, Angela has sent her kids to the village to engage in activities that blend culture with life skills.
4: These holidays, I decided that they should go to the village to learn some cultures. No children that are grown up in town, there are some certain things in the tradition that they don't know. So they should go and learn the dialect, learn how they do things in the village. But the previous holidays, they always hawk around, they hawk things around. No, we are in a country that it is survival for the fittest. You have to work hard for you to survive. But this time around, I said they should go to the village to help their grandparents and also learn some culture.
3: Sandrine, on her part, has adopted an approach to keep the older children focused on the studies while the younger ones share in household chores and enjoy some supervised screen time.
5: Two of them have just got holiday classes, maths holiday classes today, and the others, the little ones, are in the house. And what we do is every morning they get up, they take their bath, and we put them this cartoon, they watch and sleep. During the day, we give them broom to sweep the compound. Even if the compound is dirty or it's not dirty, they have to sweep the compound. And if there are little things that they can wash around, like dishes or curry, water, they will do that.
3: She has turned ordinary routines into activities that keep the young folks busy.
5: We ask them to go and bake, though they are little children, but we ask them to bake so that at least it will take time, because you know if the one baking them, we will not use 5 minutes. So we just ask them to go and bake. That's to avoid them stepping in the house. That's how we keep them busy. It's not easy. This holiday life is not easy.
3: The long holiday is expected to run to September, when learners across the country will return to school for the start of the new academic year.
2: And at the end of this national pitch, the second phase of the performance and implementation evaluation of the National Commission for the Promotion of Bilingualism and Multiculturalism together with the civil society is underway in Beitwa. The initiative is part of the committee's commitment to reduce hate speech and xenophobic rhetorics in the country with the support of civil society organizations. The mission aims to assess the impact of initiatives driven by partner organizations to ensure peace, national unity, and counter hate speech. Out of Cameroon, the Malian Army and Africa Corps convoy has finally arrived in Anifi after long and violent clashes with the Azawad Liberation Front separatists and the NIM jihadis. The reinforcement is consolidating the army's hold on the strategic town in the Kidal region. The convoy is said to have left Gao on July 7 and only succeeded to arrive in Anifi on the evening of July 9. And in sports, the quarterfinal of the World Cup will continue this evening with Spain to play Belgium at 8 p.m. Cameroon time. In the meantime, the Atlas Lions of Morocco have been sent packing after losing by 2-0 to France. Their elimination means all of Africa's 10 representatives have now been sent home from the World Cup, completely wrapping up the continent's journey. And still in sport, in handball this time around, Match Day 14 of the Center Regional League will play out this weekend in Yaoundé. A total of 6 games have been programmed in the male and female category, with the main fixture being the game between Esperance and Yoke of Yaoundé. Ashifon Henry, handball expert, has been following the league and reveals that the competition among teams is on a high level. Take a listen to him in this excerpt selected by Biwa Bryan.
6: The Central Regional League has been very, very tedious, because the teams that are in the Central Region are teams that always participate in African competitions. For example, the Black Boys and Girls are already in Kinshasa for the Africa Cup Winners' Cup. So you realize that the teams, there was a great surprise this year, because we used to see a team like AS Vita always came to play for pleasure. But they are vying now for the qualification of the national playoffs, because for the moment we have fans of your

0: Cameroun. Au nom de Jésus-Christ de Nazareth, lève-toi et prie. Prie. Alléluia. Alléluia. Alléluia.
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